Spider-Man Brand New Day is in theaters. It's B98.5. I can't wait to see it. 460 million globally is what it's expected to take opening weekend. But it's what Tom Holland said about his wife that'll make you mad at your husband. Three songs you got to hear. They say the

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0: Tom Holland, can you slow down the gush about your wife? It's B98.5, 90s 2K today. You're making all of our wives mad at us. This is what he said about being in the movie with his wife Zendaya, Spider-Man.
1: 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And any time that I get to share the screen with her, I'm very lucky.
0: Okay, we get it. We get it. 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
20: Brought to you by Shoemate, the official air conditioning of summer, from Channel 2's chief meteorologist, Brad Nitz. Mid-80s for most of the weekend. The rain rolling in for Saturday night and through Sunday as well. Low of 71 tonight.

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0: 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You want to pop in some messaging to me tonight. Love to hear from you. It's B.
1: Will you count me in?

Like, I know you can get nervous before your wedding, but burning the church down feels aggressive. 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Talk about cold feet. I guess they were warm at that point. You got to give her credit, though. The commitment to the aesthetic, that

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14: Brought to you by Shoemate, the official air conditioning of summer, from Channel 2's chief meteorologist, Brad Nitz. Down to 73 for a low tonight, mid-80s for most of the weekend, with some scattered showers and thunderstorms throughout the area late Saturday through Sunday.

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1: So many good fall shows hitting Atlanta. Ed Sheeran's going to be here in October. It's B98.5. Through August, we got the OAR show at Chastain on the 1st, the 4th, the Fray's coming. But we want to get you actually out of Atlanta to Birmingham, Alabama to see Benson Boone, thanks to Gary Martin Hayes and Associates and Warner Records. 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

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I'm so annoyed. 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

0: Atlanta's own TLC, B98.5, 92K in today. It's a company called Starling Sonic that is so annoyed by the microwave, just like all of us. They're fixing it.
1: It's piercing. It's kind of annoying. 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
0: They've come up with a device that will actually change the tone of the beep and make it more tolerable, which I think is great. However, when we're finished with that, we absolutely have to figure out a way to kill off the obnoxious 5-minute symphony my dryer wants to make every time it ends.

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21: Brought to you by Shoemate, the official air conditioning of summer, from Channel 2's chief meteorologist Brad Nitz. Expect more rain this weekend. Feels like that every single day, right? Thunderstorms rolling in late Saturday through Sunday, but in mid-80s most of the weekend.

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2: Parents need to get freaky with the way they punish their kids because the more unconventional the punishment, the more unpredictable you are.
3: Isn't that the
4: better,
3: truth?
4: Better right? chance it has it sticking, too.
2: There was one story that I saw about this kid in Connecticut that had to apologize, write a letter to 911 because they had called accidentally. Mm-hmm. That's kind of normal. You know the parents were behind that.
3: Oh, 100%. You need to write those nice men and women from the police station a note saying that you're sorry.
2: But the story that I liked, and I don't know what the crime was, but a brother and sister are not able to get along. Their parents made them cuddle for a certain like 10 minutes. Like big
3: no
2: spoon,
3: way.
2: Little spoon. Yes.
3: My mom used to do something similar. We didn't have to cuddle, but my brother and I, if we were fighting, she would take one of my dad's undershirts and put it on both of us. We were stuck together, kind of like straight jacketed to each other in
2: same
3: his
2: difference.
3: Undershirt. Same difference. And we just had to hang out until we got along again.
2: That shirt must have been very stretched because the entire time you're, I'd be like, let's.
3: I'm going this
2: I'd
3: way.
2: Start playing
3: you
2: games
3: turn.
2: With it.
4: Clothes must be a thing. Then I had a buddy last year. Well, he had a 15-year-old daughter, and she wasn't supposed to wear a certain length short to school.
2: Mm-hmm.
4: But of course, she snuck them in her clothes, and Dad found out when he picked her up from school every week after that, he was wearing the same length shorts. Would get out of the car with
3: no.
4: a little booty shorts on his white dad legs. Like, come on, honey.
2: All right, get in the jealous. Who's got the weirdest punishment? Christine.
5: I was a teenager. I was 15 and had a curfew. And I broke my curfew on a Friday night. I was supposed to be back at 10. And it wasn't like 5 or 10 minutes. I waltzed back in the door at 11:15.
4: Oh. Was your mom or dad sitting on the couch waiting for you to come in, young lady?
5: This is what was so weird. They were still up and I walk in, I said hi, and I was like sort of like playing it cool, like, yeah, you know, this is like my new curfew or whatever I was talking about. And they didn't make a big deal of it, which was like really weird.
4: Yes.
5: And then I woke up the next morning, I figured maybe they were like seething underneath and I would hear about it over breakfast or something. Nothing.
2: It sounds to me like you were punishing yourself in your mind.
3: Right?
2: Yeah. Did the chickens ever
3: the
2: come home to
3: of,
2: roost?
3: Oh my gosh, are they going to freak out? Is this going to happen?
2: She's
3: or is
2: still
3: it not?
2: Waiting.
5: It gets better. So we went to church every Sunday and, you know, we're going to church and they give you like a bulletin that sort of like explains what the service is and who's on
2: right,
5: the prayer list.
2: Right,
5: and
2: yeah.
5: They put an ad that I was a free babysitter. Free babysitting
3: oh,
5: with our
3: goodness.
5: Phone number and my name.
3: At the church. That's awesome.
4: So your punishment was that you had to babysit for free for what? For like a year?
3: An indefinite amount of time.
5: They decided 30 hours was the right amount of time.
4: Oh,
5: but like,
4: my.
2: And it was like, prefer Saturday nights.
4: Yeah, right.
3: How many times did you break curfew after that?
5: Oh, like never.
2: She was too busy. Thank you so much for the call. I had a boss, Dan Dubonnet, I worked for in Burlington, Vermont, and we got some beers one Saturday.
4: Mm-hmm.
2: My friend Sam put it was a big Mission Impossible kind of thing. And it was sort of similar, like, Dan showed up at the radio station, never showed up on Saturday. This one Saturday where we're having beers.
4: Of course.
2: While we're supposed to be working on the weekend.
3: Yikes.
2: Dan walks into the garage of the radio station and he looks back and the empties were sitting on top of the fridge in the garage. They were doing some renovation. Never said a word. And we all kind of agreed. This is the kind of guy that'll wait until you're in trouble for something else.
4: Yeah.
2: And then he'll be like, let's
3: we'll
2: talk
3: remember
2: about-
3: that time. Yeah.
2: It's just like rabbit in the hat.
4: You're a big Bud Heavy fan, huh, Tad?
2: Hannah's on hold. What is the worst song your mom could play full blast as you're leaving school? She might just have the answer. We'll talk to her next on the Tad, Drex, and Kara Show.

0: Tad, Drex, and Kara, as you get ready for your day, they're a welcome distraction. Just don't blame them if you pour orange juice on your cereal.
1: Ugh.
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1: We're looking for the weirdest punishments parents have ever handed down. Good morning, Hannah.
2: Went on a joyride one time. I was about 16, just got my license, decided one evening that I was going to go out, and I stayed out past curfew. So what did Mom do? She took the keys and had to drive me in the minivan to the high school. During that time, she would pull up, have the windows down, music blaring. It wasn't like, I'm just going to embarrass you with my music. No, she had Barney on a CD and blasted it for about 2 weeks.
1: Great story, Hannah. Kaysen, good morning.
3: So my parents, when I was younger, I would slam the door. So my parents took the door off the hinges of my bedroom.
1: My wife's parents did the same exact thing. She would actually go upstairs if she was mad at her parents and just repeatedly slam the door over and over
4: again. Really?
1: Oh. So her dad took it off the hinges.
3: Well, and so when my dad put it back on, because my dad loves me so much, he put felt along the door in the door jamb, so if I did slam it, it wouldn't be as loud.
4: Yeah, that's how you know you have a stubborn teenager. Like, we're not going to fix this problem, so.
1: We have a woman who's one of six kids on hold. She says that Mom's punishment always had them laughing hysterically by the time it was over.
5: I bet that made Mom so mad.
1: We will talk to her and find out what that punishment was coming up next on the Tad, Drex, and Kara Show.
6: As Atlanta gets into the swing of things with back to school,
7: there's something big coming to B98.5.
6: And it could put some extra cash in your pocket.
4: Basically, Atlanta's easiest side hustle.
1: So what you're saying is you win, you're not telling your spouse.
4: Exactly.
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1: Normal punishment for your kid would be sending them to their room, grounding them. But I love when parents get creative with it.
2: Yeah, because now I'll take my daughter's cell phone. She's like, fine, have it.
1: So I'm going to burn her in my room anyway. Yeah.
2: Right.
1: Good morning, Gwen.
3: My mother, there were six of us. When you fight each other, my mother would get the two of you and put you in a corner, and you had to hug until she was satisfied. And you stand in that corner, and before you knew it, you and that person was freeing and laughing, but you had to hug each other. You was angry, but you end up in love with each other. I guess that's the thing with brothers.
4: Hugging each other was the opposite of what my mom made us do. Like, my brother was a biter, so he would bite me, and I'd go run to her and be like, Mom, he bit me. So she was like, well, bite him back. And then I would bite him, and he would freak out, and she was, okay, now you bite her again, and would make us bite each other until we were like, okay, we're done. We won't bite each other anymore, I promise.
1: Everybody's always wondered, how did cannibalism start?
2: In the Wilson house?
1: Rachel, good morning.
5: My mom had told me that if I didn't bring my grades up, I wasn't allowed to go to Disneyland. And I was a teenager, and I was like, I'll test this. And I didn't bring my grades up, and so she uninvited me and took my brother's best friend instead of me.
4: Wow. No.
2: And now, Rachel, you can look back with hindsight now. At the time, you were probably pretty upset, but now, how do you feel about that?
5: Oh, I'm still really upset, okay. But I did learn my lesson.
2: Oh, good. All right.
1: You got to follow through.
2: Yeah.
1: There's a couple of rules. Taddy's rules. You want to hear my little Tad on this?
4: Sure.
1: Start with them young and always follow through.
2: Mm-hmm.
1: Remember, you are the parent. We're not going to be wishy-washy about anything. You come down hard, you drop the hammer on a two-year-old, that stays with them for life. Don't be their friend.
2: But then
1: we're
2: you got
1: their
2: the,
1: friend.
2: We got the other spouse that's like, oh, come on,
4: it's
2: give
4: okay.
2: them a break.
1: That's the problem. This is why we have such high divorce rates. Barbara, weird punishments?
6: My brother was about 6 years old, and he got in trouble with my dad, and his punishment was he had to memorize and recite the Gettysburg Address.
4: Oh, man.
6: And my mother looked at my father and said, is this a punishment for me or for Rick? And that's like embedded in my brain the first couple of,
2: four scores, 7 years ago. And how long did we learn a score was, what, 10 years or something?
6: New Nation. Yeah.
1: Well, let the lady continue. I'm learning here. So finally going to learn something on this show.

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1: You're listening to the three biggest names in Atlanta radio. What's his name? What's his name? And what's her name? On B98.5.

0: making you feel good.
1: Hello, good morning. How you doing?
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2: All right, listen up, because Luke looking for your advice.
3: Hey, guys, I got to hit that panic button.
2: What's up?
3: My wife, Leslie, and I, we've got a two-year-old son, and we ran into one of my wife's best friends from high school. My wife obviously mentions we have a son. You know, he wasn't with us. Her friend asked what his name was, and then it was, which is like weirdly, my wife just like hesitated long enough that I jumped in and was like, oh, his name's Gale. And then her friend just got the strangest look on her face.

0: and was like, I've only known one other person with that name. You've got to tell me that is not why you named your son Gale. And I'm just sitting there very confused.
1: Okay, so, you say your son's name is Gale?
0: Yeah.
1: G-A-I-L?
0: No. It's G-A-E-L. It's Irish.
1: Oh, like Gaelic. Okay. And are you Irish?
0: No, not a drop of Irish blood. And neither does my wife. She came up with the name and we just really liked it.
1: Okay. But she didn't come up with the name.
0: Apparently she did not. So when I find out, it was her high school boyfriend was named Gale.
2: Had she ever mentioned him to you before?
0: Never.
1: And what does she say about this?
0: She says it's a great name and that it shouldn't matter. Why am I only just finding out about it when our kid's two?
1: I mean, there's nothing you can do about it, right? The kid's name is the kid's name. The birth certificate is drawn up.
2: You can change the name or go by his middle name. There's all kinds of things you can do.
0: It makes me feel betrayed and I'm disgusted with her that she would do this to us. And it's, I don't know, like a switch just flipped in my brain and I can't look at her or her son the same anymore. And I really, really don't know what I'm supposed to do.
1: You really worried about your wife's ex-boyfriend from high school?
0: I'm worried about why she would want to like honor this person from,
1: you know, like she's carrying this on and she gave the name and it's your son and he's named after. And you
2: another
1: think
2: man?
1: You think that every time she calls him that she's having these wonderful memories about her ex-boyfriend?
0: Exactly.
1: So what are you calling us for? What do you need advice for? That's what the panic button is all about.
0: I just want help to decide if I should continue to pursue this or let it go like she wants to. It's breaking my heart.
1: Absolutely. Let it go.
3: It's a big thing to let go.
1: It's not that big of a thing. It's as big as you make it.
2: You're telling me that if Jessica wanted to name your first child Sam after an ex-boyfriend of hers and you didn't know about it and then found out from somebody else, you wouldn't be bent about it? You wouldn't feel a certain kind of way?
1: I don't know that our firstborn isn't named after a high school sweetheart. And we haven't run into any of Jessica's friends that have said that.
3: And, and Tad, you're saying if you did find that out, no big deal. Not an issue.
1: My first crush in junior high school, Sophie.
3: Oh, wow.
2: Does Jessica know this?
1: Maybe, maybe not.
3: But you do.
1: Not a big deal. I don't think of the Sophie every time I see my daughter. That's why I was a little disturbed by the fact that this guy's saying, look at my son. Are you kidding me? You can't look at your son?
3: Junior high is different. We're talking like high school, 16, 17, 18 years old.
1: How dare you disrespect the memory of sweet Sophie Backus. Your advice for Luke coming up next on the Tad, Rex, and Kara Show.

0: to Tad, Drex, and Kara on B98.5.
1: Is a good name just a good name? Or if you found out that your significant other really pushed for a name based on the fact that they dated somebody with that name back in the day? That's why Luke hit the panic button.
2: Yeah, he found out that his two-year-old son's very unique name is the same name of his wife's ex-boyfriend.
1: From high school. Yeah. To the phones, and Justin, good morning.
3: Did they come up with a name on mutual agreement, or is it just a name the wife thought would be a good name?
1: Well, they kind of came up with a name together, but his issue is that she didn't tell him that her ex-boyfriend from high school was also named Gail.
3: Yeah, that'd definitely be a problem. She should have told him about that.
2: The name was so unique as well. It's not like it's Justin, which, you know, there's... Kara, you probably dated two Justins at the same time.
4: Three.
1: But it's not like she's actively been lying to this guy for 2 years. He'd make it sound like every time she says a name, it's a lie. It's a maybe a fib by omission, yeah. But it's a high school boyfriend. She's married to this guy. How insecure are you?
4: She wasn't actively lying to him. She was passively lying to him because she'd never told him and was going to hold on to that until somebody else did.
1: Micro passively.
4: Right.
1: Jay, you're on the Tad, Drex, and Kara show.
5: She's got to still be thinking about the ex-boyfriend if she named her baby after him.
1: I don't know, man. I was married for a short spell back in the late 90s, spent my entire 30s dating. If I was to eliminate all the names of all the women that I ever interacted with?
5: Well, that's different. There are certain people that are significant in your life, especially an ex from high school. That just remains in your brain forever.
1: So you're saying the high school sweethearts are more significant than regular sweethearts?
5: I think so, because you're at an age where you're very vulnerable and, you know, naive or young, and like all these emotions happen. So I think high school and college are very significant times if you're dating somebody.
1: So all those women that I dated when I was in my 30s were not significant. Great.
5: That's up to you to decide.
1: Well, I told you, I named my daughter Sophie, and Sophie was my crush in 7th, 8th grade.
2: Okay.
1: But I didn't name Sophie after Sophie.
2: After her, yeah.
1: Like, the fact that Sophie was really sweet and a really good person, and I'm still friends with her, and I love it every time she likes, if I post a picture of my daughter online, the original Sophie will like that. But I'm not pining. It's been decades, dude.
2: You're Facebook friends with your junior high crush?
1: Yes.
2: How would you even find her?
1: What do you mean? I know everybody's names. I find people. It doesn't mean I have feelings
4: that
1: for her.
4: That means he stalks them on Facebook, Drex.
1: Yes. We got an interesting open mic that we need to hear about that makes this look like nothing. That's coming up next on the Tad, Drex, and Kara show.
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2: Luke reached out and hit the panic button because his 2-year-old son's name's Gale. And he found out just now that his wife actually is pushing for that name because Gale was her boyfriend in high school.
3: Yikes.
2: Now he's wondering, do I pursue this? Do I try to change my kid's name? Mm-hmm. Can't even look at my own kid's face without thinking about this.
3: Clearly, Luke is upset about this. And is there anything more frustrating than when you're super upset with something and your spouse is just like, grow up, get over it. Oh my God, is that
4: but I'm not his spouse. Same thing is in your face all the time.
3: Yeah.
2: Say good morning to Abney.
5: Me and my ex actually had that talk, and we both discussed that we weren't going to name our kids anybody that we've ever dated. Like, that was out of question.
3: Mm-hmm. Yeah, but what if, let's say, you dated a guy named Chris, and your dad's name is Chris?
4: Well, then you say that my child is named after my father, whose name is Chris.
2: But secretly, the whole time, you know it's really after
3: the
2: boyfriend,
3: right? For sure.
2: That's the loophole.
5: Yeah, I wouldn't have ever named my kids Chris. I mean, we have two.
3: Yeah, that was an example, Abney.
2: Elise, you've got a child named after you?
6: I found out like 5 years later, but I dated this guy in college. We're friends like you are on Facebook to this day, and like I get to see her grow up, and I always like her pictures, and everything's fine now. But when she was 5 years old and his wife found out, she was mad.
2: Oh, because they named their daughter Elise.
6: Yeah.
3: And do you blame the wife?
6: No. Yeah. I blame Maddie. Like, he should not have, he could have told her, like, it's a different name, right? It's not even my real name. And that's how he got out of it. He was like, well, it's a shortened name. It doesn't really belong to her. I just like the name Elise. And so that kind of.
3: Oh, see, that if anything, that makes it more like, yeah, you name someone after a pet name or a nickname. Woo, you in trouble.
2: Right. Like my daughter, Sweetums.
3: Right.
2: All right, I told you we had an open mic from somebody who makes this look like nothing.
7: I don't want to give my name, but my former husband and I had a bet about who got to pick the name, and he ended up naming our daughter after one of his former mistresses.
2: So many questions here. Gosh. Number one, they had a bet. And then
3: maybe like a friendly bet, like, oh, if you
2: all right, so let's do a bet. Da, da, da. I get to name the thing. And I'm wonder if she knew the name of the former mistress and was just like, well, I lost the bet. I have to stand by this.
4: Or if she found out later on, like Luke did.
3: Or if the reason he's the ex-husband is because she cut his brake line. That's the thing you do.
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4: Krista, you need forgiveness from your boyfriend?
5: I do.
4: Is he still your boyfriend at this point?
5: He is. We've been talking about taking things to the next level. There's just been a few red flags that have me kind of questioning his past.
4: Okay.
5: I asked him to get tested before we move forward and move in together. You know, I just want to protect both of us, so...
6: Yeah, I mean, kudos to you for doing that, but how would you ever bring up that conversation and think that it's going to be normal?
5: I guess I didn't think about it until, like, we started talking about moving in, and then it just hit me, and I thought, I have to just be honest about how I feel.
6: What was his response then? You say, hey, I love you, I want this to keep going, but you got to get tested.
5: He flew off the handle completely. He accused me of not trusting him, being overly judgmental, and I just tried to stay calm.
4: This is why the greatest gift you can give a mate is to just go and do it on your own so that they don't have to be put in that awkward position.
5: I just explained it's not about mistrust. It's just about being cautious. And he refused to hear me out. I mean, he was so mad. He left fuming. And it's been a few days. And I'm worrying that, like, my request to get tested might have ruined everything, and I feel terrible how it turned out, but,
4: all right.
5: You know, I have to do what's good for me at the end of the day, right? Like,
4: yes. Give us a couple of minutes. We're going to get his name is Ian, right?
5: Yes.
4: And we'll give him a call. I'm just going to tell him, listen, this is normal. You should have done it on your own.
7: Yeah.
4: You shouldn't have put her in a position where she's asking.
5: Yeah. Okay.
4: How we're going to do with that, I'm not sure, but
6: we just said you were going to do it, Tad. So.

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2: Just talking to Krista, said her boyfriend was really turned off. Like, they were going to be taking the relationship to the next level, but she asked him to get tested, and he flew off the handle. Yeah. So we're just waiting for Ian to pick up here.
3: Hello?
2: Ian, this is Tad, Drex, and Kara. We have your girlfriend Krista on the phone with us.
3: Yeah.
2: This feature is called Forgive and Forget. And there's something Krista wanted to ask you to forgive her for. Do you have any idea what that was?
3: I have an idea.
4: I'm so sorry that I offended you in any way. I just thought that we could be honest with one another. And when I asked you to get tested, it came from a good place.
3: I mean, I was offended. I'm not going to lie. I felt humiliated. How can I trust you if you don't trust me? It hurt me.
2: Well, Ian, in this day and age, I think she was being responsible. Don't you want her to get tested too?
3: Why would I ask her to get tested?
2: Just because fair is fair. You get tested, she gets tested. Krista, you had talked about some red flags earlier in the relationship. What were those?
4: It's the way he acts.
5: But that would lead you to believe that he has a disease?
4: I wouldn't call it a disease as much as I would call it a disorder, really.
2: What's he getting tested for?
4: I wanted to get him tested for ADHD. What do you think I meant?
3: You thought I had an STD?
4: No. I notice these signs, your difficulty finishing tasks, and you're always getting distracted, and I want to know you better. I want you to know you better, and I want us to work together as a team.
2: Ian, why wouldn't you want to get tested for ADHD? What's so offensive?
3: I don't have ADHD. That's part of my personality. I don't need to get tested.
5: Krista, what if Ian does get tested and it's like, yep, it's positive. I got ADHD. Are you not going to be in a relationship with him?
4: No, of course I will be. But I just feel like knowing is half the battle, right?
2: And he'll get the medication that he needs to be able to, yeah.
4: Exactly.
3: I'm not taking pills. That's crazy.
4: This is not crazy, okay? There's nothing wrong with what I'm asking.
2: Ian, this feature is called Forgive and Forget. Krista was calling to look for your forgiveness. She is coming from a good place. You know, you're moving in with each other.
3: I know you care about me, Krista, but I'm not getting tested.
4: I don't know what the big deal is. I would do it for you, and I'm asking you in the nicest of ways to do it, but I mean, I'm not going to lose you over it, so I don't want to make this a

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0: this morning and just flashed her hand at me, and I saw that you're not wearing your wedding ring and you don't seem too happy.
1: I'm absolutely devastated and just completely sick about this. I just have to hope and pray that my husband Ryan is not listening to the show right now. If the spies, you know who you are out there listening to this, please don't say anything to Ryan until I've tried to get ahead of this.
0: So you say the spies, those are friends of Ryan's that listen to the show and would run right to him and tell him what it is that you're about to say.
1: Yes. Turn on the radio right now. Your wife's talking about you. Or call him later before I'm prepared to deal with this.
0: What is it? What's
1: going on? I've lost my wedding ring.
0: You lost your wedding ring?
1: I woke up this morning, took a shower, got dressed like normal, went downstairs because I dry my hair in another area of the house as to not wake the baby child. And as I was putting the hairdryer in the drawer, I noticed my center diamond is gone. There was a big gaping hole where my diamond should have been.
2: Stupid question. Did you look around the drawer or anything like that? I mean,
1: of course, I looked around the immediate area that I was in, but I was also running a little behind and I had to get to work. So I'm just hoping and praying that when I get out of here today, I have to go find.
0: You have to go scour the universe looking for this little tiny. But why wouldn't you? I think you need to call your husband immediately.
1: No,
0: you don't want people to.
1: No,
0: yeah. Tell him.
1: I don't know. I don't want to do that.
0: He needs to know. He needs.
1: I don't
0: want to
1: do that yet. I don't want to do that yet because he will freak out. So I'm trying to stay calm. I want to try and get ahead of this. I want to try and get home and look around and hope and pray to the good Lord above that he shines on me today and helps me find this diamond.
0: Kara, getting ahead of this means calling your husband right now and telling him it's missing. So because you have dogs, hungry dogs that like to eat shiny things.
1: I know.
2: Please don't hold this back from him. As a man, I'm with you, Ted. We would want to know about this right away. And the longer it goes on, that's when I think we'd get upset, is if you're holding this back and lying to us about it. Come forward with it. Not to mention, guys, we like challenges and games. You're a damsel in distress. Let us help you.
3: Ryan, but this was your husband.
1: But this was a lot of money.
0: He loves the hunt. Yeah. Look at all the detectors he's got.
1: You can't use a metal detector to find a diamond. It's like finding a needle in a haystack. I don't know where I lost it. I don't know when I lost it. I just noticed this morning that it was gone. Hopefully it is somewhere in my house and my baby child doesn't eat it and neither do my dog.
0: This is why you need to call your husband now.
2: Immediately.
0: And the hoping that you're going to find it, the needle in the haystack. We got to take this to the people. Find out whether or not you think Kara should come clean to her husband immediately. Next on the Tad, Drex, and Kara Show.

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1: Would you believe Kara lost her diamond, like the center of her wedding slash engagement ring? It's like the combo thing.
2: Just hearing it gives you vibes.
3: Just thinking about it. I cannot wait to get out of here and start the mad tearing apart of my house to see if I can hopefully find this thing.
1: But what blows my mind is the fact that you don't want your husband to find out about this.
3: No.
1: You've even talked about getting like a zirconia replacement so that he never has to find out when he can help you.
2: And also, Karen, and I get it, you look like you're about to throw up and I hate this for you, but you got to keep in mind, this is just a ring. It's just a piece of material.
3: It's not just a ring. Like,
2: yes,
3: this
2: it
3: has.
2: Is.
3: No, it's not. This ring went through so much. Like, Brian specially designed it for me. It was, the mold was broken 3 separate times. They gave us an upgrade. I will never be able to find something that's like this again. And he handpicked that diamond.
1: Justin, you think she should tell her husband immediately?
4: I think she should tell him right away. And I feel the same way. If my fiance lost the rock that I got for her, I'd want to know so I can look too. I got a little kid at home as well.
1: This stuff happens. It's not your fault. It's the glue's fault. I mean,
3: I know it was just an accident, and I hope that he will understand that it's also just an accident, but I'm trying to get ahead of this and not have something else that's thrown onto his plate that he has to worry about. So that's why I want to try and get home and see if I can find it myself.
1: You say you're trying to get ahead of it, but you're at the radio station and he's at home.
2: And what if he's at home right now and he finds it?
1: What if he throws it out?
3: No!
1: What, what is this whole thing?
2: Yeah.
1: Like, or what if he vacuums? You can't have him vacuuming.
2: Gosh.
1: Scott, good morning. You're on the Tad, Drex, and Kara show.
5: Kara needs to tell her husband about that now.
2: My biggest fear would be like Kara walks in from work today and Ryan's holding it in his hand.
3: Biggest fear? That would be the greatest relief of my life.
2: No,
3: he would, oh my gosh.
2: No, he'd be like, you lost this? You didn't tell me about
1: it? At that point, the diamond has been found. All bets are off.
3: It's totally. Everything is fine.
1: Relief.
5: I love my wife. I don't want her to carry that by herself. I want to help her. I would love to help her look.
2: Yeah.
3: My husband can't find the ketchup bottle in front of his face when he goes to the refrigerator, much less a diamond that I have no idea where it popped off and has gone.
5: That's why she needs to tell her husband now, because even if she finds it, you're going to have it reset.
1: If you find those, just bring it in here. I got some Gorilla Glue. It fixes everything.
3: Okay.
1: I'll set it. Don't worry.

0: making you feel good.
1: Hello, good morning. How you doing?
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2: Kara lost the diamond from the center of her ring and is devastated, worried, but doesn't want to tell her husband, which everybody in the universe is saying, tell your husband.
3: I know. I just hate disappointing people, and I know he'll be so disappointed, and it's just...
4: But you don't know that for sure. Don't predict what he is going to do. You don't know that.
2: Let's check the open mics. You could leave us a message on the app.
5: You didn't mean to lose your center stone. Yes, it makes you sick to your stomach, but tell him you guys can find it together.
2: Joe, good morning. Thanks for calling the Tad, Drex, and Kara show.
6: Kara, call your husband right away. But the other thing that I wanted to mention, because it happened to me or happened to my wife, is if you've got homeowners or renters insurance, you can make a claim on that diamond. If you can't find it, and they will replace it. Your homeowner's insurance will replace that.
3: I don't know what kind, like if Ryan has any insurance on this, but my deal is it's sentimental. Like that diamond was specifically chosen for this ring, and I've lost it. And I
2: don't you want as many people looking for this ring as humanly possible?
3: Of course, of course.
2: But you're leaving it to you, and you're saying...
3: Because how do I break that to my husband? Oh, the most expensive thing you've ever purchased in your life other than our house. I've lost it.
2: Tammy, what do you say?
7: Kara, you have to ask your guardian angel.
3: I know.
2: Who is it? Saint Anthony?
3: Oh.
2: That you're supposed to pray to? You're going to tell your guardian angel before you tell your husband?
3: Yes.
7: Everybody has a guardian angel.
2: Okay, sure. And you should let your guardian angel know at a time that is convenient. But in the meanwhile, telling your husband will help get that ball rolling. You're like, I got to get out of here right after the show.
3: Yes.
2: The diamond could be found by your husband by the time you get out of the show. And then you're not dealing with all of this turmoil. Don't you think your guardian angel would not want you dealing with the inner turmoil?
3: There's the angel on my shoulder that says, tell him, tell him. And there's the angel on my shoulder that says, don't tell him. Go home and find it. You'll be okay. You'll find it. I promise. You can find it.
2: You get the sage and the Mercury's in retrograde and all this other voodoo.
4: You're a little
3: Mars is in retrograde, not Mercury.
4: You're a little nutty, Kara. Let's just agree on that.
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1: Megan, looking for your advice this morning.
2: I need to hit the panic button.
1: Yeah, we heard that you're pregnant. Congratulations.
2: Thanks. Yeah, I'm 4 months pregnant. And nice. My boyfriend, Jake, is over the moon over the pregnancy. He's already telling friends and family that he's going to be a dad. But the baby isn't Jake's.
1: And Jake doesn't know this.
3: No.
2: We've only been dating for about 3 months. And this pregnancy came from a one-night stand before I even met him.
1: Uh-huh.
2: The father is completely out of the picture. He doesn't even know I'm pregnant. We're not in contact. Now I'm just trying to figure out what to do.
4: So the math kind of isn't mathing here. You're 4 months pregnant, but you've only been with Jake for 3 months. So won't he eventually figure it out? Or are you just hoping that he's dumb daddy?
2: He's just so excited. I don't want to burst his bubble. And I think he would make a great dad.
3: There's an opportunity where you don't tell Jake that he's not the father. You just let him
1: No, you can't do that. Like, legally, what if this other guy figures it out? Or what if Jake figures it out at some point?
2: I've been asking myself, is it really so bad to let him believe this baby is his? He's happy. This could give the baby a stable family.
4: Well, you've only been with this guy for a couple of months. What if down the line, he's not this great guy that you've hormonally pictured him to be and things fall apart?
2: Do I tell him and risk losing him? Or do I just like keep going along with this?
3: If you tell Jake that, hey, listen, the baby's not yours, you're convinced he would just dip on you. He'd peace out.
2: He would be embarrassed because he's told everyone. It would crush him. It'd be devastating. And I honestly wasn't expecting him to tell so many people off the bat.
1: Keep listening to our show. We're going to turn this over to our audience. God bless. I know this is a lot to deal with, being pregnant and then dealing with all this emotional turmoil on top of it.
2: Thank you for your help. I appreciate it. I have no idea what I'm going to do.
1: Could you live with yourself? She's obviously, it's on her mind now. Baby's not even here yet. Mm-hmm. She's going to wake up every day thinking about the fact that she's living a lie.
4: I mean, eventually the truth will come to light. The baby's going to look like somebody.
1: Let's hope the baby looks like her. We'll get your calls and advice coming up next on the Tad, Drex, and Kara Show.

0: feel good.
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2: Megan is 4 months pregnant, and the baby is not her boyfriend's, but her boyfriend doesn't know that yet, and he's over the moon telling everybody.
3: Yeah, now Megan's like, I don't know, should I burst his bubble and tell him he's not the daddy, or maybe go along with it because he's so excited, and this would give the baby a good life.
2: Yeah, this child is actually the product of a one-night stand. Charm, good morning. You're on the Tad, Drex, and Kara show.
4: Baby girl, you're going to have to tell him it's better to do it now and rip the Band-Aid off. I'm telling you, because if he finds out and you didn't tell him, if he finds out any other way than you telling him, the worst thing ever.
2: If she tells him, they might decide that they both want to keep the secret together from everybody else.
5: Exactly.
4: Exactly.
2: But doesn't this guy that she had a one-night stand with have rights to his own child?
3: He has rights, but it sounds like he doesn't care. He's out.
2: If she hasn't told her boyfriend, she certainly has not told the one-night stand guy.
5: If she can even find him.
4: You said you're not in contact with him?
2: Yeah.
4: Exactly. Keep it that way.
2: Charm, thank you so much. Appreciate it.
3: Do you think DNA makes a dad? Do you think you have to actually be the biological father of a child to be that child's father?
2: You're talking about stepping up as a stepfather, but at least they know that they're a stepfather.
3: Well, what's best for the kid here? The best situation for the kid would be have a mom and a dad, right?
2: But one night stand guy doesn't even know that he's the dad. What if he could step up? She probably barely even knows this guy.
3: But Jake's ready to go. Let him live in his ignorant bliss and his excitement. The best thing for the kid is to have a mom and a dad.
5: You can't say that the best thing for the child is to have a complete lie for their entire life.
3: They don't know.
5: What are you going to... They're going to eventually find out. The truth always comes to light, Drex. This is all going to get blown up eventually. She's got to tell the truth.
2: How? 23andMe. You sign up for Ancestry.com because you're curious if you're Irish.
5: Right.
2: And then find out, well, actually...
5: You've got six brothers and sisters.
3: And that is so far down the line. That's years from now.
2: So your position in that would be like, well, you'd be on the Today Show.
3: Yeah, it would be years from now. You would have already had a good upbringing.
5: Just think of the sick mental health that you're causing this child, that as an adult to find out that your entire life has been a lie, when you can just let it all out now and start fresh.
2: All right, we got to talk to Paul, who speaks from experience. He was in the same situation, so we're going to hear this from the guy's perspective, and that might convince Megan to tell all. We'll talk to Paul next, Tad, Drex, and Kara Show.

0: 98.5.
1: Megan is pregnant. She knows the baby belongs to one night stand guy.
2: Mm-hmm.
1: But she has a boyfriend now, and that boyfriend is stoked. He can't wait to be a dad. Yeah, he doesn't know.
2: He's been telling everybody that'll listen that he's going to be a dad.
1: Should she tell her boyfriend the truth, knowing full well that he will be so embarrassed and crushed, as she said, to find that out? We'll probably leave. Let's check the open mics.
3: I think she should tell him, but then also throw in, hey, I do want you to be this baby's dad, and just leave it at that.
2: Nah, he's long gone. And man or a woman, you don't want to raise someone else's kid. You don't.
1: So your answer is, what he doesn't know doesn't hurt him.
2: 100%. What you don't know won't hurt you. How long have you been married to your wife, Jessica, now?
1: 11 years.
2: 11 years. What if she came to you and said, that first year of marriage, I cheated on you? Would you be like, why did you tell me that? You could have just held it in. I don't want to know that.
1: But if she told me our son Sam is not yours.
4: Right.
1: And he's 9 now. I would have an issue with that.
2: Why would you even? Why would you bring that up? Let sleeping dogs lie.
4: I mean, continuing to lie about this is the easy way out, but the easy way out is not the right thing to do.
1: Good morning, Paul.
5: That's paternity fraud. There's a saying that goes, "Mommy's baby, daddy's maybe," and this is exactly the thing. We got to worry about the child, but what about that man? It's like he doesn't matter. Like, he should just raise a child that's not his unwillingly. And what if something happens and that child gets sick and they need his blood? Mm. What if that child has an illness that comes from that father's genetic line? It's not a good thing. As a man who has experienced that, it is the worst feeling in the world to be betrayed and told that a child who is innocent is yours and it's not yours. That's not fair.
1: To quote the great Kanye West, 18 years. 18 years and on an 18th
5: exactly.
1: birthday, find that one. And that happened to you, you say. What's your story?
5: As a guy, I met a girl. I was head over heels for her. We was dating. She told me, hey, I'm pregnant. I was excited like him. I'm stepping up. I was already picking out a ring. And my sister Leslie did the calculations and went and had a conversation with her.
2: Whoa.
5: She then had to do the, dear Paul, I'm so sorry, but I was concerned about my child. And but then we heard the word, my child.
1: So you did what Megan fears, which is you split because you were lied to.
5: It was because I was lied to.
1: In your heart of hearts and deep down in your soul, do you think had she come to you with the truth that you would have stayed with her and stuck it out?
5: Deep down in my heart,
2: no.
5: I can't tell you, be honest.
2: Because the answer is no, and that's fine, because that would be a natural reaction. That's why I think the window is closed. You either have to tell right away or wait 18 years.
1: Hey, Michelle, you're on the Tad, Drex, and Kara show.
6: I think she's incredibly selfish. Drex said that no man wants to raise another man's baby.
2: Right.
6: So, and if that's the case, and if we're going on that premise, then afford him the opportunity to make that choice himself. Mm. But bigger than that, there are medical issues that this one-night stand could have that could be hereditary. That's why I think DNA should be part of the blood typing. When they blood type your babies in the hospital, I think it should be automatic DNA as
1: standard.
6: Well.
2: Wow.
1: Smart.
2: How could you imagine?
1: Shut Maury Povich down.
2: Yeah, yeah. Nice, Michelle.
1: Thank you,
4: well,
1: Michelle.
4: Well, he's dead, so that was taken care of.
1: He's dead?
4: Maury Povich?
1: Get out of here. Jerry Springer died. Maury's alive.
2: So is George
1: Maury
2: Michael.
1: No, he's not.
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1: Talking life-changing cash. 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
1: So, Molly, you've been dating a guy for how long now?
2: A few months, like 4 months.

0: the first couple weeks of us talking and dating about how I didn't want kids. And you would think in that moment, that's when he'd be like, oh, by the way, I have three of them.
1: I do think it says a lot about a man, not good things, that they've got three children and didn't mention any of them.
0: I definitely lost my cool about the whole thing, and we essentially broke up, I guess. We haven't talked since the big blow up, but I was hurt. Like, it almost felt like he was outright lying to me.
2: Was there anything else he was lying about? Did you even know that he was, what, married and divorced then?
0: I knew he was married and divorced, but he's only 30. So I did not think you would have three kids at 30.
2: You get started early there.
3: So do you want to be with him romantically, or could you just not see that anymore? You just want to make sure that you guys are cool.
0: If he was willing to kind of open up a bit more and tell me why he didn't want to tell me about his children, I feel like it could go somewhere. But at the end of the day, even if we just end things nicely, I think that would be better than nothing.
1: But if you don't want kids and you're adamant about not wanting kids, why continue even toying with the thought of having a relationship with a man that has three children and lied to you about it?
0: Believe me, this is what I've been asking myself.
3: She's like, yes.
2: Just because you don't want kids doesn't mean maybe you don't want stepkids. That could be the best of both worlds.
3: Right. Oh, yeah, raising somebody else's kids.
2: Well, you give them back to mom.
3: Ha. Molly, give us a couple of minutes. We're going to get Tim's number. We'll call him next and see if he'll forgive you.
0: Okay, thank you.
3: All right, we will do that coming up next on the Tad, Drex, and Kara Show.

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1: Yo, man.
2: Yo.
1: Open up, man.
2: What do you want, man?
1: My girl just caught me.
2: You made her catch you?
1: I don't know how I let this happen.
2: With who?
1: The girl next door, you know? I don't know what to do.
2: Said it wasn't you.
1: All right.

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1: For those times you need to beg for forgiveness.
2: Molly's been seeing Tim for 4 months, and he recently revealed, or she found out somehow, that he has 3 kids.
3: Oh.
2: This after early on saying, I don't want kids. Mm. Now she finds out, well, he already has 3. Waiting for Tim to pick up. Molly, he's not going to know you're on the line when he first answers, okay?
4: Okay.
5: Hello?
2: Tim, Tad, Drex, and Kara calling.
5: Okay, how's it going?
2: We're doing great. We just were calling to ask you about this Molly woman that you were dating. I guess you didn't tell her you had kids.
5: Did she call you guys to call me or something?
2: Why wouldn't you tell a woman that you're dating that you've got 3 children, especially when she said she didn't want kids?
5: I assume Molly had kids as well.
2: Why would you think that when she told you she didn't even want kids?
5: I thought she already had them. Like, we're both in
4: our 30s. I do not have kids, Tim.
5: Hello?
2: Yeah, you'd asked about Molly. She's been on the line here. This is a feature called Forgive and Forget.
5: Let's just be honest. Both of us have kids.
2: Why are you so adamant about this?
5: We were at Chick-fil-A, and Molly offered to pay. The whole entire meal was free. And I'm just like, why was it free? No grown adult without kids has that many points. It's physically impossible.
2: I kind of agree. I'm always like, oh, I only get a french fry.
4: This is what you're basing this on? Is my Chick-fil-A point?
5: We both had like full meals, and you had points still left over after that. I mean...
3: And the thought is only a mom could have accrued that many points from Chick-fil-A?
5: I mean, how else do you get that many points?
4: First off, even if I had kids, we wouldn't be eating at Chick-fil-A that much. I work in sales, Tim. I'm always telling you how I have to go and buy lunch for all these clients and the entire office.
2: Oh.
4: Do you think that I don't get the points for that?
2: You always want to be the one to pick up the Chick-fil-A.
6: So
2: good
6: smart.
2: Tip.
4: I have more points than you can imagine. This is where you are getting this?
3: Tim, this is a woman of high equity here, bud. You better not mess this up.
5: Oh, man, I feel like I just made, like, a wild assumption right now.
2: She's got enough points to feed you, your 3 kids, and your ex-wife.
5: She was telling me about this, about the sales.
4: I tell you things, Tim, but you aren't telling me things, and that's why I blew up the way I did.
5: I was going to tell you about the kids. I was just waiting for the right time.
4: Waiting for me to be in love with you so I can't leave?
2: This feature is called Forgive and Forget. She was calling you to ask for forgiveness.
4: Listening to all this, you obviously don't pay attention. You don't hear the things that I'm saying and connect the dots. You're not listening. You're not absorbing it.
5: Okay.
2: Tim, I would be fighting a lot harder for a woman who's got all those points.
3: Yeah, right?
4: I don't think I want to share my points with you. Like, at all.
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1: Everybody knows that cereals for kids, outside of oatmeal or cream of farina, not really supposed to eat cereal. I forgot about cereal. Never go down the cereal aisle at the store. My kids weren't even eating it, but they've recently taken a shine to cereal. Well, like, we never had milk in the fridge.
2: Oh, hold on. You say you forgot about cereal. Did you forget about it like you forgot about the Pythagorean theorem that you learned in school? Or like you knew it existed. Like it wasn't erased from your memory.
1: It was kind of just not on my radar at all.
2: Okay.
1: Like I forgot. And I know cereal is delicious. One cereal in particular, which is the king of the castle, would be in the Hall of Fame of cereals. It's a classic, and nobody could possibly top this as a cereal.
3: I've been eating cereal my entire life, adult, child, whatever. We always have boxes of cereal at my house, at my parents' house.
1: Might be the reason you get a lot of migraines. I mean, you just should not. You're an adult, dude. Kara. Like, do you eat cookies?
3: Yes.
1: Do you eat animal crackers?
3: I have a 3-year-old, yes.
2: Now, cereal is reserved for children. You need to be eating normal food as breakfast. In fact, you should be eating spaghetti or like a little chicken rice and broccoli for breakfast.
3: Oh, yeah.
2: Like a normal meal.
3: So what is it?
1: Number one cereal, hands down, easy. Nobody could possibly dispute this. Life cereal.
3: Life
1: cereal.
3: On.
1: It's the perfect cereal.
3: Dude.
1: It's crunchy if you eat it quickly, or you can leave it in the bowl for a little while and it becomes soft and mushy.
3: That is like the most boring cereal out there.
1: Crystals of sugar encased in these beautiful little pillows.
2: Yeah,
1: are
2: they little squares?
1: Yeah, they're squares.
2: So basically, they're like boring Cinnamon Toast Crunch. Is that right?
1: They're Cinnamon Toast. They're Cinnamon Toast Crunch that actually hold in a little bit of milk inside it. They make Cinnamon Life.
3: Why would you even eat Cinnamon Life if you could eat Cinnamon Toast Crunch, which is farly superior? And you said you don't even eat cereal. So can you put forth what is the Hall of Fame cereal?
1: I was thinking like, all right, so my kids have like Bluey cereal. I don't know anything about what they have. And I was like, if I were to have cereal, forget about calories, forget about all this. Yeah. Really, truly go back to my childhood. It would be the Life cereal easily. The only thing better than eating a bowl of Life cereal is drinking the milk at the end.
2: Life cereal, not only is Life cereal probably the worst cereal of all time, and you're calling it the best, also the name is so boring. Like if you're going to have the best cereal of all time, it's got to have a great name. Like Lucky Charms, what a great name for a cereal. Life, that's a board game, bruh.
1: Kara.
3: Yes.
1: You've been saying that you can top it. Is it?
3: Oh, by far.
1: What
3: like
1: is
3: the
1: it?
3: Best cereal you've probably never even heard of. Honey Graham O's.
1: That's like Cheerios.
3: No, they're not. They are the exact opposite of Cheerios. They may look like Cheerios, but on the inside, they've got honey and little rice puffs and like graham cracker pieces. Talk about the milk afterwards of that stuff. That's what's delicious.
1: Susan is on hold, says we're all wrong. She says the best cereal is actually only available during a certain time of year. She'll tell us what it is coming up next on the Tad, Drex, and Kara Show.

0: making you feel good.
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2: We don't eat cereal because we're adults.
3: Correct.
2: But you remember and you know what the best cereal was, and that is Life cereal.
4: Oh, everybody knows that.
2: And I don't exactly see a full bank of phone lines coming in like, no, it's not, it's this. Because everybody knows I reached the top of the heap.
3: Or everyone's like, congratulations, Ted Lemire, you've said the dumbest thing.
2: Erica just left us an open mic on our app.
5: The very first cereal I ever got was, you know, like the blueberry crunches and stuff like that, which is great for kids. But for us older people, like the Raisin Bran with the almonds or the strawberries, those are good.
2: Ooh. Okay, yeah, we're talking about cereal for kids because she's touched on an excellent point. When we become adults, we stop eating anything delicious.
4: That is not true. I still, as an adult, love those Honey Graham O's. They were introduced to me when I was in middle school, and I've had a box in my pantry ever since then.
2: You never had any lull? And like, I'm telling you, I went decades without cereal and just was reintroduced. I forgot what this was.
4: See, the Honey Graham O's are so good, you can put them in a Ziploc bag and eat them without milk.
2: Back to the phone, Susan.
6: Good morning. Y'all are all wrong. The best cereal you can only buy in the fall, Count Chocula.
3: Now
2: it's a seasonal cereal. You kidding me?
6: They bring it out for Halloween. Growing up, they had it all the time. Now you can only get Frankenberry, Boo Berry, and Count Chocula in the fall. But Count Chocula beats them all.
3: It's like the McRib of cereals. And I think you nailed it because it's chocolatey, right? It's got a really cool name. It's got a character on it. And it's limited edition.
2: I don't know how they found room on the shelves for a seasonal cereal. I was at the grocery store last night. I mean, it starts at one end and goes on for miles.
4: They find room by taking off that disgusting Life cereal and all of the different variations, and they just leave you with one little box of that, and then they put the good stuff up.
2: Isn't Life cereal the one where Mikey likes it?
4: Mikey doesn't like it.
2: I'm with Mikey.
6: Yeah, but then also remember in the 80s, Mikey supposedly died because he had that pop candy and drank a Coke or whatever.
2: You know why? He had one spoonful of Life cereal, figured he had reached the pinnacle, and he's like, bring me the Pop Rocks and Coca-Cola. End it now.
4: Please, he had no taste buds. He ate everything. Wait, so
6: the Life cereal was so bad, he just decided to check out.
2: All right, nobody can agree on the best cereal, but what about the worst cereal? I promise, write it down because we all have the same answer. Coming up next on the Tad, Drex, and Kara Show.
0: As Atlanta gets into the swing of things with back to school, there's something big coming to B98.5. 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
1: Talking about the best cereal being Life cereal. Everybody knows that. Ugh. It belongs in Tad, Drex, and Kara's Hall of Fame.
2: Hey, y'all. I gotta agree. Cinnamon Life is the best cereal. It's been my favorite since I was a kid, and it will be my favorite until I die.
1: I saw they have a regular Life cereal, and then they had Cinnamon Life cereal, and I'm not really sure which one I had remember.
3: You know why they have Cinnamon Life cereal, Tad? It's because the people making Life cereal, they had so much left over because no one was buying it. They're like, let's
4: what do we do with
3: sprinkle
4: this
3: a little bit of cinnamon on it. Yeah.
1: Well, I have a little surprise for you guys.
3: Don't do it.
4: Does that mean you brought in the Life cereal?
1: A box each, the Life and the Cinnamon Life. Ooh. For a taste test, I brought in placemats.
3: Oh, wow.
4: Placemats?
3: Is this going to be gourmet?
1: Bowls, because you have to have it out of a glass bowl.
4: Oh, my gosh.
1: You can't have it like out of a coffee. And I even brought some oat milk, which I know.
3: Oh, yeah.
4: You're doing too much, bro. You cannot sell the Life cereal.
3: You got a donut down there, too? Or
1: I just think of them like having to milk the little tiny oats.
4: Oh, my gosh.
1: It's so crazy. Morning, Cindy.
5: Yeah.
1: Lucky Charms, you kidding me?

0: off. You could literally go blindfolded down the cereal aisle and point to any box of cereal. It'd be better than Life cereal.
1: If you want to talk worse cereals, in third place, any cereal where you have to put your own sugar on it. That's ridiculous.
2: Yeah.
1: In second place, Kix.
3: Oh, I love Kix, those little balls of corn goodness.
1: Their slogan was kid-tested, mom-approved. Notice that it wasn't kid-tested, kid-approved. They didn't even ask the people that were testing
3: it
1: to approve
3: it. They already tested the kid.
1: But everybody say this at the same time, because we all know what the number one worst cereal is. One, two, three.
3: Special Grape Nuts. K.
1: What, Drex?
4: Special K is disgusting.
1: Special K is just an off-brand cornflake.
4: The K stands for crap.
1: Grape nuts,
2: grape nuts.
1: Dude.
2: It's like eating gravel with milk. Like, grape that nuts.
0: It is gravel in a bag.

0: making you feel good.
1: Hello, good morning. How you doing?
0: Back to Tad, Drex, and Kara on B98.5.
2: Steven looking for some advice.
3: Hey guys, I need to hit the panic button.
2: What's going on?
3: So I'm getting married later this year, or was getting married.
2: Uh-oh.
3: My fiance asked me to take her last name.
2: Oh. Why?
3: Because her dad's dying. And she was his daughter, one child, no sons.
2: Yeah.
4: And oh, so the family name's not going to continue.
3: This is his dying wish.
2: Is for you to take his name. That's a lot to ask. Mm-hmm. Not yeah, just with the name, but he's counting on you having kids.
3: So I'm an adopted child. It's not like my adopted parents' name is actually mine. So like losing my adopted parents' name to take on my potential wife's last name.
4: Have you talked to your family about this? Because is that even a family conversation? Like, hey guys, I'm going to drop our name.
2: Well, yeah, if you could get the adopted parents'
5: on
2: permission.
5: Board. Yeah.
3: I asked my sister, she's not adopted, and she said it's going to break our parents' hearts if I do it.
4: Oh, jeez. Mm.
3: Do I postpone this wedding? Maybe waiting until her father passes away so he doesn't know, but then are we inviting ghosts?
2: Even for me, that's dark.
4: Yeah.
3: Now it just feels like whatever I do, somebody's going to get hurt, and I don't want my family to blame my fiance.
2: That's a good point.
5: Yeah.
3: Am I a coward for even thinking about waiting it out? Or
2: is there any way that you could take your fiance's last name and just not mention it to your parents? I mean, where will it be printed?
4: It's my pleasure to announce Mr. and Mrs. Smith. Oh. Your last name's Brown.
2: Well, you'd work that out ahead of time. But I'm sure whoever's running that service will be like, okay, so in God's eyes, you're going to start this relationship with a lie.
4: He would be like, and here they are.
2: Yeah. Keep listening to our show because we're going to invite our audience to call in and weigh in on this and help you out with your decision, okay?
3: Thanks, y'all. I appreciate it.
2: All right. So listening to this, what advice do you have?
4: Does he hand his man card directly to his father-in-law?
2: Oh,
4: or is like that a separate ceremony?
2: There's so many things happening here.
5: Yeah.
2: I want to comment on the fact that it's like, oh, well, you know, I'm adopted, so ... Like, that's an issue to me as well.
5: It is.
2: We'll get to your calls coming up next. Not that somebody adopted somebody,
5: but
2: disrespect. Tad, Drex, and Kara's show.

0: Tad, Drex, and Kara on B98.5.
1: Steven's future father-in-law says his dying wish, and he's not doing well right now, is for him to take the wife's last name so that the name will carry on. He's like, do I postpone this wedding and wait for him to pass away? I know that's dark, but like...
2: Yeah, and a little spineless too.
1: Good morning, Renee.
3: Why doesn't he just keep his last name? She can keep her last name, and the kids can have her last name.
1: But then his family name dies.
3: But does it? Because he has a sibling, right?
1: He has a sister. See how confusing this is?
2: Yeah, like, there's a lot of branches there.
3: He's adopted. I don't know. I just don't even think the name really matters.
2: Yeah, who cares? Do it the way it's supposed to be done. What's wrong with tradition and legacy?
3: Or what's wrong with the kids having the mom's name?
4: Exactly.
3: There's nothing wrong with that.
4: No.
2: Well, that's out of the question. That's ridiculous.
1: They could Rodham Clinton themselves. Danielle, good morning.
5: I think he should just hyphenate. You know, lots of people take both names, and he could still have his cake and eat it, too. You can have both names.
4: Right. Would that appease the future father-in-law if they hyphenated?
1: Even if it's hyphenated, do your offspring then get that hyphenated name?
5: I think so.
2: And a guy that is forcing his future son-in-law to take his last name doesn't sound like somebody who would be okay with, like, oh yeah, let's hyphenate it. Dying father-in-law wants the full-on his last name. That's it.
1: He says he was adopted, but those people made a commitment to him when he was a baby and raised him as their own and loved him as their own. So the fact that he's adopted should mean nothing.
2: Right. It still was his name that his father gave to him.
4: It's really sad that this whole name thing is such a big deal.
1: Because no matter what he does, in addition to the stress of planning the wedding, no matter what he does, he's disappointing somebody.
4: Exactly. And either his family is going to resent her for making him make that decision and change the last name, which will bring serious contention on that side of the family, or her family is going to hate him for not taking the name, essentially ending that family's lineage.
1: I've realized how easy it is to ask. It's a lot easier to ask for something than it is to say no to that person. But you've got to have the mindset. It's like, they were rude enough to ask me to do this. I need to be rude enough to say no.
2: Yeah, that's one of the greatest words you can ever learn how to use in your entire life is the word no.
1: Oh, I know. You've known that since you were a little baby. You never grew up past the terrible twos.
2: That's right.
4: But it's hard to disappoint someone that you care for, that you love, when they've given an ask this big and you don't feel like it's the right thing to do. It's hard to say no to that person.
1: Especially when they are dying.
4: Absolutely.
1: Isabella is on hold. She has a theory. She thinks that the dad doesn't even like this guy and that this is a test. We'll hear her reasoning behind that coming up next. It's a Tad, Drex, and Kara show.
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1: Imagine you're planning a wedding and in the middle of it, your dying future father-in-law says, I would really prefer you take my daughter's last name so my name lives on.
2: Yeah, Stephen's like, I mean, I guess I could do that because I was adopted and I don't really know my biological name. But then he's like, well, I have to explain that to my parents who raised me and loved me. What am I going to do?
3: There's no good choice going forward, I don't think, at all. Somebody's going to get hurt.
1: Good morning, Isabella.
4: So listen, I guess married couples can catch a break. If it's not the mother-in-law, it's got to be the father-in-law. It's not another fair truth at all. It's such a burden. I mean, everybody knows the institution of marriage is, as beautiful as it is, it's a tough thing to keep it together. I almost feel like maybe he doesn't like him. He knows he's not going to do it, and that's going to be the first reason they're going to have issues.
1: So what you're saying is the father-in-law's dying wish is not for this guy to take his last name. The father-in-law's real dying wish is for this couple to not work out at all.
2: This was the test. And waiting for him to push back and be like, well, see what kind of guy you're going to marry, honey? He's a loser.
1: Oh my gosh. This is diabolical.
3: I don't understand what the big deal about whether it's her last name or his last name. Why is that a deal for dudes? I haven't changed my last name since I got married.
2: So disrespectful.
1: What?
2: So disrespectful.
1: You have not changed your last name? We talked about this 6 years ago.
3: We'll be married 6 years in September, and I still go by my original given maiden name.
2: Is it because you don't love your husband?
3: No, of course I love my husband.
2: You got 1 foot in, 1 foot out?
3: I mean, I do wonder, like, do guys have to go through the whole thing that women do when we change our name? Like, some people you can just sign the marriage license and send it in, and then it's easier. But since I've taken a long time to change my name, do the guys have to go through the same steps that you would have to change your name for any other reason? Or is it just as easy to write her last name on the marriage license and go and change his name?
1: Guys are decisive, and whatever we decide is what we do. And then we also follow through in a timely manner so we don't end up in a hot mess like what you're in. So,
3: well, you leave me alone. It's my hot mess.
1: Good morning, Sean.
5: Oh, my God. She just described her marriage as a marriage of convenience. She said it was too much to go get her name changed and go to Social Security. And she married a tall guy just so she got somebody to change light bulbs at the house? I mean, what the hell?
3: No, but because I am an older woman, a lot of my things, a lot of my accounts, everything has my original name on it. And to go through and change all of that stuff is a super huge pain in the ass.
1: Because you put it off.
3: It's not just because I put it off. No, it's not easy even when you just sign the marriage license. It's easier, but of course, now that I've waited so long that I have to do multiple steps, like I'm just deciding to change my name, I have to put out an ad in the paper and do all this crap. It's not worth it. For what? Why can't I continue to have pride in my family's name? Our child has my husband's name, so what's the problem?
5: That's the price of being a cougar.
3: Ryan's older than I am. I'm not a cougar.
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I'm Sky. Ooh, it is the weekend, and I am bringing you some good vibes. Oh, doesn't it feel like you could just breathe? 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

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Monday is the big day. Back to school. APS, Fulton County, Cobb County, DeKalb, Clayton, Cherokee, Henry, Rockdale, Fayette. Ooh, I need you guys to all do your best this year.

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98.5 90s 2K and today I'm Sky. The summer is coming to an end. I know, I'm so sad. Oh my gosh, it's my favorite season. But with the close of summer, the city of Chamblee is closing out their Chamblee Rock Summer Concert Series with the Boy Band Review. Oh my gosh, these guys are amazing. If you love boy bands, you gotta come on out. Rock your boy band shirt. I'm gonna be hosting the stage. It kicks off Friday, 6:30. It is completely free. I've got all the details over at B985.com. I can't wait to meet you.

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up, Scott? Oh my gosh. Okay, Posty Malone. I see you over there on Sesame Street. I know, right? Can you believe that? Seeing Post Malone on Sesame Street. Yep, it's actually happening. Go read the article that Chris and Troy wrote. It's over at B985.com. 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
25: 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From Channel 2's chief meteorologist Brad Nitz, scattered showers coming, high near 90, down to 74, and plenty of rain tomorrow, high 87. Right now, 84 in Conyers.

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Think of Formula One cars in the streets of Atlanta. It is bananas right now. Vroom, vroom. I got my

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25: By Shoemake, the official air conditioning of summer. From Channel 2's chief meteorologist Brad Nitz, scattered showers tonight down to 74 and rain moving in tomorrow, high 87. Right now, 85 in Woodstock.

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22: Winter. 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From Channel 2's chief meteorologist Brad Nitz. Scattered showers, high near 90. Tonight, 74. Rain moves in for sure tomorrow. High 87. Right now, 84 in Snellville.

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B98.5, 92K, and today, that's what the kids are saying. Parents, pretty happy most schools will be back starting on Monday. 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

98.5 92K, and today with Renee. 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
10: 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From Channel 2's chief meteorologist Brad Nitz. Scattered rain moving in tomorrow. Tonight, 74. High tomorrow, 87. Low, 73. Right now, 82 in Marietta.

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21: Brought to you by Shoemake, the official air conditioning of summer. From Channel 2's chief meteorologist Brad Nitz. Scattered showers tonight, down to 74. Rain moves in tomorrow, high 86, low 73. Right now, 83 in Douglasville.

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4: 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This thing's never going to work. It's MTV's birthday this weekend on Retro Pop Reunion. This is Joe Cortez. The early years, the most played videos coming up, the history of the channel, and the number one song, ironically, came from a TV star the day it debuted. 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